0: Highs warming up to 87 degrees with a light breeze from the east.
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1: Now your Hill Country weather. I'm meteorologist Scott Cook. There's going to be a 50% chance of showers and thunderstorms tonight. Our skies will be mostly cloudy with a low of 66 degrees and a light breeze out of the southeast. Skies do clear up Sunday, becoming mostly sunny in the afternoon. Our highs will be up to 85 degrees with a light breeze out of the northeast. Partly cloudy skies Sunday night with lows down to 66 degrees. Then sunny skies for Memorial Day. Highs warming up to 87 degrees with a light breeze from the east.
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2: Now your Hill Country weather. I'm meteorologist Scott Cook. There's going to be a 50% chance of showers and thunderstorms tonight. Our skies will be mostly cloudy with a low of 66 degrees and a light breeze out of the southeast. Skies do clear up Sunday, becoming mostly sunny in the afternoon. Our highs will be up to 85 degrees with a light breeze out of the northeast. Partly cloudy skies Sunday night with lows down to 66 degrees. Then sunny skies for Memorial Day. Highs warming up to 87 degrees with a light breeze from the east.
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3: Now your Hill Country weather. I'm meteorologist Scott Cook. There's going to be a 50% chance of showers and thunderstorms tonight. Our skies will be mostly cloudy with a low of 66 degrees and a light breeze out of the southeast. Skies do clear up Sunday, becoming mostly sunny in the afternoon. Our highs will be up to 85 degrees with a light breeze out of the northeast. Partly cloudy skies Sunday night with lows down to 66 degrees. Then sunny skies for Memorial Day. Highs warming up to 87 degrees with a light breeze from the east.
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1: An emporium is a principal center of commerce. At 1892 Emporium, we know that your commerce could use some exclusivity from time to time. Inside, in a place that isn't first seen, you'll find the 1892 Wine Room. It's the place you can chat without noise from the outside. And if you'd like to bring friends and enjoy a tasting of wine, well, that's a good time too. The best of Texas, all under one roof. 1892 Emporium, on the square in downtown Llano.
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3: Now your Hill Country weather. I'm meteorologist Scott Cook. There's going to be a 50% chance of showers and thunderstorms tonight. Our skies will be mostly cloudy with a low of 66 degrees and a light breeze out of the southeast. Skies do clear up Sunday, becoming mostly sunny in the afternoon. Our highs will be up to 85 degrees with a light breeze out of the northeast. Partly cloudy skies Sunday night with lows down to 66 degrees. Then sunny skies for Memorial Day. Highs warming up to 87 degrees with a light breeze from the east.
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1: Hi, I am Reese. I play softball for AU Sting. 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
4: Now your Hill Country weather. I'm meteorologist Scott Cook. There's going to be a 50% chance of showers and thunderstorms tonight. Our skies will be mostly cloudy with a low of 66 degrees and a light breeze out of the southeast. Skies do clear up Sunday, becoming mostly sunny in the afternoon. Our highs will be up to 85 degrees with a light breeze out of the northeast. Partly cloudy skies Sunday night with lows down to 66 degrees. Then sunny skies for Memorial Day. Highs warming up to 87 degrees with a light breeze from the east.
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1: Now your Hill Country weather. I'm meteorologist Scott Cook. There's going to be a 50% chance of showers and thunderstorms tonight. Our skies will be mostly cloudy with a low of 66 degrees and a light breeze out of the southeast. Skies do clear up Sunday, becoming mostly sunny in the afternoon. Our highs will be up to 85 degrees with a light breeze out of the northeast. Partly cloudy skies Sunday night with lows down to 66 degrees. Then sunny skies for Memorial Day. Highs warming up to 87 degrees with a light breeze from the east.
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That belongs to her now. 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
1: 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I go to school. I am Stinger FM.

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bar. 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

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Like Pelican Stein, like Black Label, Budweiser, Miller, Mickey's, Molson, Maple, Siggy, Pearl, and a Beast, Fat Tire, and Pizza, Wicked Ale, oh, what the heck? Groats and Guinness, I ain't finished, we'll drink a lot of beer.

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2: Now your Hill Country weather. I'm meteorologist Scott Cook. There's going to be a 50% chance of showers and thunderstorms tonight. Our skies will be mostly cloudy with a low of 66 degrees and a light breeze out of the southeast. Skies do clear up Sunday, becoming mostly sunny in the afternoon. Our highs will be up to 85 degrees with a light breeze out of the northeast. Partly cloudy skies Sunday night with lows down to 66 degrees. Then sunny skies for Memorial Day. Highs warming up to 87 degrees with a light breeze from the east.
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1: Now your Hill Country weather. I'm meteorologist Scott Cook. There's going to be a 50% chance of showers and thunderstorms tonight. Our skies will be mostly cloudy with a low of 66 degrees and a light breeze out of the southeast. Skies do clear up Sunday, becoming mostly sunny in the afternoon. Our highs will be up to 85 degrees with a light breeze out of the northeast. Partly cloudy skies Sunday night with lows down to 66 degrees. Then sunny skies for Memorial Day. Highs warming up to 87 degrees with a light breeze from the east.
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3: Good morning. Now your Hill Country weather. I'm staff meteorologist James Covington. A flood watch remains in effect through Memorial Day. Some fog for our Sunday morning, then partly cloudy with scattered thunderstorms. Highs in the mid-80s, northeast winds 5 to 15 miles per hour. Isolated thunderstorms tonight, partly cloudy, falling into the lower 60s. Winds become light and variable. Mostly sunny for our Memorial Day, maybe an isolated afternoon thunderstorm, high in the upper 80s. Showers, thunderstorms Tuesday, mostly cloudy, highs in the mid-80s.
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2: Feedlots in the Texas Panhandle are enjoying prosperity right now, but they need fed cattle prices to continue going higher. I'm James Hunt in Amarillo, and I'll have that report.
3: There's always a lot to pay attention to in the ag world, but right now there seems to be more things than usual that can directly affect your operation. Hello, I'm Barry Mahler. I have the story in today's report from the Rolling Plains.
4: Broom sedge is an indicator plant. It tells us there's a problem in our pasture or hay meadow. I'm Dr. Vanessa Olson from Overton.
5: This is John Begno in Magnolia, Texas, and looking at beautiful flowers all across Texas. We're going to talk about how we can keep these plants flowering, so please join me.
1: For the Texas Panhandle, the big driver of the agricultural economy is the cattle feeding industry. James Hunt reports from Amarillo that for right now, the situation is very good for feedlots.
2: The price of fed cattle sold by feed yards in the Texas Panhandle is continuing to climb higher and higher. When I visited with Brady Miller of Texas Cattle Feeders Association a few days ago, he told me the average cash price for fed cattle in our region had reached $2.65 per pound, which is about 80 cents higher than 2 years ago.
6: Every week, guys are shocked that we're increasing the prices that we are. I think 3 weeks ago, we jumped $9, and then we jumped $5 here over the last couple of weeks. So these markets are moving, and they're moving fast, and fortunately, they're moving up and in a good direction, and so we'll take it. But I remember back in 2000, early 2000s, when I was sitting on the market desk here at TCFA, and if we had a 25-cent move or a 50-cent move, that was a major move, and here we are making $5, $9 moves in any given week.
2: Now, as you'd imagine, with these high prices, feedlots are able to make profits. But Brady Miller says today's positive margins per head of cattle sold are vulnerable as feedlots are also having to pay more for the feeder calves they buy.
6: Today, cattle coming out of the feed yard, because we're sitting at $2.65 a pound, these guys probably are making somewhere around $200 on a cash basis. Now, I'm going to turn right back around and tell you projections. Cattle coming into the feed yard today is probably sitting about the same $200 loss, which seems like that's where we've been. But so far, these cattle are still coming out making money because the cash price coming out of the feed yard going to harvest continues to improve month over month, week over week.
2: And the timing appears favorable for fed cattle prices to continue going up as the approach of grilling season, which traditionally begins with Memorial Day weekend, has been motivating packers to buy larger volumes of cattle in recent weeks.
6: That's why they're paying the prices they're paying. Yeah, it is drought driven. Yes, it is maybe because the southern border is closed and we don't have enough animals. But I would say one of the biggest drivers is that we're going into the summer months and grilling season is upon us. And the consumer, they want good product, and they're going to go out and buy the product as long as we have it available for them to buy.
2: That's Brady Miller with Texas Cattle Feeders Association. For Farm Bureau Roundup in Amarillo, I'm James Hunt.
1: Agricultural operations can be impacted by many issues. One such potential impact on ag operations and non-agricultural areas is drawing a lot of attention. Barry Mahler reports from the Texas Rolling Plains.
3: The wide open spaces of Texas that tend to get ignored for a long time are now coming into the spotlight due to the growing debate on data centers. I must admit that I'd never even heard the term data center up until just a few months ago, and now it seems to be the leading conversation of most chat rooms on social media, and there are lots of opinions to read. Even here on the Rolling Plains, where agriculture is still a mainstay of the economy, along with oil and gas, we've been brought into the discussion. In fact, that seems to be true all over Texas. Shall we build them? Shall we not? We're hearing many accolades from the fact that they have brought great value to farm and ranch land that has rocked along out of the spotlight for the most part for the last several generations. And in fact, they have the ability to ease county and city budget challenges by adding tremendous value to the tax rolls. And of course, the negative side that they use vast amounts of water, electricity, and well, several other problems that come along. A term I've never heard before, light pollution. I suspect this will go on for a while and probably be an important discussion in the upcoming legislative session here in Texas. There is some good news beginning to emerge from the China summit. The visit by the president seemed a little disappointing because there was really very limited discussion on ag trade, or I should say lack of it. You know, that kind of kept a thumb on the market for some time. People were expecting some kind of an announcement. It didn't come. Well, now it appears that there will be some increase in soybean and corn sales, and that's putting an upside trend in the markets. It's apparent that the winter wheat crop is also going to be a little higher, but most of that's because the crop's going to be short due to a drought. Cash cattle market remains strong as the herd rebuilding is quite difficult to get traction when many areas are still experiencing at least some level of dry weather, if not drought. The other situation drawing a lot of attention right now is the large presence of an El Nino poised to affect our weather in late spring and summer, and that usually brings abnormally wet and very dry conditions to different areas depending on its path. As it comes in on the shore from the Pacific Ocean, it will decide whether to go north, go south, and that's going to affect what our summer is going to be like. So lots to watch right now, and I haven't even mentioned the war in Iran or the upcoming midterm elections here in the U.S., so stay tuned. We'll see how all this works out as we move closer to summertime. Reporting from North Central Texas, I'm Barry Mahler for Farm Bureau Roundup.
1: Nearly 300 Texas Farm Bureau members were in Washington, D.C. this week, meeting with lawmakers, their staff, and cabinet officials about issues impacting agriculture. It was TFB's annual National Affairs Awards trip and comes as farmers and ranchers continue facing economic uncertainty, high input costs, and delays in federal policy action. A top priority for TFB members is passage of a modernized farm bill. Farmers and ranchers are operating under the third extension of the 2018 Farm Bill and urging Congress to support a full five-year farm bill. The U.S. House of Representatives passed the House Ag Committee's version of the Farm Bill in a 224-200 vote on April 30th. The Senate Committee on Agriculture, Nutrition, and Forestry is expected to release a framework of their version of a Farm Bill sometime in June. In addition to the Farm Bill, TFB members discussed the current farm economy and the need for timely disaster and economic assistance. Net farm income has fallen more than 30% below its 2022 peak. Meanwhile, costs for fuel, fertilizer, and other inputs have risen 30 to 70% since 2020, while commodity prices remain low. TFB leaders say the annual visits help strengthen relationships with national lawmakers and keep agricultural priorities at the forefront long after the trip ends. Adjusting grazing strategies is one method that ranchers can utilize in addressing the infestation of broom sedge in pastures and hayfields. Dr. Vanessa Olson has more from Overton.
4: It's rare that producers find broom sedge, a warm season perennial grass, in a pasture or hayfield that has been well managed for multiple years. It generally only grows where the growth of desirable forage plants has been compromised. In other words, broom sedge exploits the misfortune of other species and does just fine where nutrients and an optimum soil pH are lacking. Broom sedge spottings are much more common than they need to be, especially in central and east Texas. In late fall and winter, its tall, tan stalks stick out like a guy wearing a tuxedo at a football game. This might not be so bad if broom sedge had any feeding value, but it doesn't. The plant is mostly stalk and fluffy seed heads. No selective herbicide will control it and selectively leave desirable grasses. Producers must identify the problem that caused the presence of the broom sedge. The following is a list of practices that, if followed, will have your pastures and hayfields broom sedge free, or at least nearly so. Number 1, get soil fertility into an optimum range. Often, the reason for a broom sedge infestation is a lack of soil fertility, especially in hay fields. It may be a low soil pH, or more often, deficient levels of available phosphorus and/or potassium. There have been many examples of near broom sedge elimination simply by getting soil fertility up to speed. Number two, adjust your grazing strategy. It's rare to find a broom sedge problem where some form of grazing management has been implemented for several years. Giving grasses adequate rest intervals will help desirable plants outcompete the broom sedge. Broom sedge seedlings are not very competitive. Again, anything that can be done to encourage the growth of the desirable species will inhibit the presence of broom sedge. Number three, start over. If stands are extremely thin, it may be best to simply spray the entire pasture or hayfield with a non-selective herbicide and reestablish the field entirely. Again, make sure soil fertility is at optimum levels before reseeding or planting, or the same broom sedge problem will persist again. Broom sedge, once again, is an indicator plant. It tells us there's a problem. Fix the problems and the broom sedge will disappear. This has been shown to be true in many production and research fields over time. This is Dr. Vanessa Olson with Texas A&M AgriLife Extension in Overton for the Texas Farm Bureau Roundup.
1: Flowering plants can be seen in abundance across many regions of Texas right now. Horticulturist John Begno reports on what he has seen on his trip to Montgomery County, north of Houston.
5: Well, if you've noticed, and I don't know how you couldn't notice, the wildflowers across Texas and nearly every part of Texas is really showy, even those areas on the dry side. And in our landscapes, the same is happening. We have annual plants and perennial plants and woody plants blooming, and this is a real drain on the plant. Their goal is the leaves produce food and the food goes somewhere. It goes to the roots to develop new roots, to the branches to develop new branches, and to flowers, which eventually make fruit or seed. And in order to keep these plants flowering, what you need to do is consider fertilizing, especially annual plants. What happens is they burn up all that energy, that reserve on that initial bloom, and take a rest. And perennial plants can do it the same way. And a good example is lantanas, which are used just about everywhere in all these landscapes. And when they get used up, that energy has to be built over time by the storage of the carbohydrates and sugars that are produced in the leaves. So if they produce any kind of a seed or any kind of a fruit, and lantanas are a good example, crepe myrtles are a good example, that energy goes to filling that. Now, that's very essential and necessary in a vegetable garden because you want that energy to go to the squash or the okra or the corn, and fertilizer helps you build that stored reserves in those fruits and vegetables. But in a flowering situation, you don't want that. In most cases, you don't want seeds to be formed because you're not going to reseed. You're going to just keep that plant as healthy and as colorful. So a good fertilizer high in phosphorus for most soils, phosphorus helps to promote blooming, applied either in a timed release form or a quick release form. And you can periodically do it if it's quick release. Don't overdo it. But this ensures that the root system can absorb the nutrients that are needed to build these foods that trigger and keep flowering. Potted plants, very special because you have a situation where that's all the soil they have. They can't reach out and get any more nutrients. You're providing them all. Don't forget to fertilize though. This is John Begno reporting from Magnolia, north of Houston, for Texas Farm Bureau Roundup.
1: 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Thank you very much for joining us. Have a safe and enjoyable Memorial Day. 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
7: Good morning. Now your Hill Country weather. I'm staff meteorologist James Covington. A flood watch remains in effect through Memorial Day. Some fog for our Sunday morning, then partly cloudy with scattered thunderstorms. Highs in the mid-80s, northeast winds 5 to 15 miles per hour. Isolated thunderstorms tonight, partly cloudy, falling into the lower 60s. Winds become light and variable. Mostly sunny for our Memorial Day, maybe an isolated afternoon thunderstorm, high in the upper 80s. Showers, thunderstorms Tuesday, mostly cloudy, highs in the mid-80s.
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4: We often hear stories about inmates who, after years in prison for crimes they didn't commit, are finally exonerated. But far less attention is paid to the reverse when someone who's guilty manages to walk free. One such case is that of Edgar Smith, a handsome, well-spoken young man who in 1957 was charged with killing a 15-year-old girl.
3: He had known Vicky a little bit. They ran kind of in the same circles. He was friends with someone that she had gone out on a few dates with, and he had been acting kind of weird. He'd borrowed a friend's car. He claimed that clothing was missing, and the excuses that he offered weren't very satisfactory. This friend realized there was blood in his car. The police would later pick up Edgar and interrogate him, find out that he had blood on his pants. So there was a lot of circumstantial evidence to arrest him.
4: That's Sarah Weinman, a writer and author of the book Scoundrel. Weinman explains how this case quickly turned into a national obsession.
3: Murders, though they were not uncommon in Bergen County, the murder of a teenage girl in such lurid circumstances was a rare occurrence. So there was a trial. It lasted 2 weeks. The jury took less than 2 hours to convict Edgar. He was sentenced to death. At one point the following year, he came within a half an hour of being executed. And so over the course of the next few years, he made a pact with himself that he would do whatever it took legally and educationally not to die. So he took college classes. He read a lot. And then in the early 1960s, after an interview in which he happened to mention that a prison official had been supplying copies of National Review and that official had been moved so he could no longer have access to that magazine, that got the attention of William F. Buckley, founder of National Review and the architect for the modern American conservative movement. And from that, a correspondence ensued, a friendship ensued, or so Buckley thought. And Buckley came to believe, in part because Edgar was peddling this line, that Edgar did not in fact kill Victoria Zelinsky, that he was innocent, and that he should be freed.
4: Buckley gave Smith a free subscription to the National Review, and the two men started to talk regularly. But Buckley soon fell for Smith's wit and charm, believing Smith to be an intellect just like himself.
3: This so-called friendship ensued in part because Edgar would kind of mimic the way that Buckley spoke, and Buckley had come to believe that someone who was so articulate, who could write so well, who seemed to be a thinker, there was just no possible way that he had killed a 15-year-old girl, and not just killed her, but crushed her skull with boulders. This just was inconceivable to someone like Buckley, who came from privilege, who still lived in privilege, who just, he didn't operate in the same world that Edgar did, and couldn't conceive of there ever being some kind of reconciliation. So he had to kind of put all that aside and just concentrate on Edgar's so-called literary merit.
4: Believing wholeheartedly in his innocence, Buckley, for almost a decade, made a very public plea to get Smith exonerated. He wrote about him in the National Review, in Esquire magazine, and in his nationally syndicated column. He even started a legal defense fund. Then Smith himself wrote a book while in prison titled Brief Against Death.
3: Because Edgar was still on death row, he himself could not promote this book. And so his primary promoter, and who had supplied the introduction to the book, was William F. Buckley. And he would go on The Tonight Show. He would go on other late night television shows and morning shows and talk about Edgar Smith and further the idea that Edgar was not responsible for the murder of Victoria Zelinsky. And so when it was received in the press, and it sold quite well, and it received tremendous critical acclaim, so it legitimized Edgar's argument that much more.
4: Even after reading Smith's book, Brief Against Death, several times, Weinman herself found herself slightly swayed by Smith's arguments.
3: I'd have to kind of snap back and think, no, I know the whole story here. I know what he actually did and what he was capable of. But if you were a reader coming cold to Brief Against Death, not knowing all that much about the case, yes, you could be convinced that Edgar was innocent.
4: Looking back, that persuasion is part of what makes this case so striking. Smith's intelligence and composure made him easy to believe. He eventually won a new trial after the court ruled that his confession had been coerced. After 15 years on death row, he walked free, and almost immediately, his story shifted from a legal case to a media event. After a shower and a change of clothes, he appeared on Buckley's TV show. Weinman argues that this outcome wasn't about the legal system.
3: Let's just say that if Edgar Smith had been poor and black, he would never have merited William F. Buckley's attention. And I think it's important to interrogate that the people that we hold up and the people that we pay attention to and the people whose causes we may espouse, we're acting out of our own subjectivity. And by the same token, when people are able to manipulate and persuade and act in ways that are harmful, we can brush that aside because they might seem just like us. And so I think that the sort of category error that Buckley and then later Sophie Wilkins and then others made is that they saw in Edgar what they wanted to see and according to a narrative that they had created.
4: For some time, Smith leaned into this new public image. He spoke about criminal justice reform and mixed with elite social circles. But this didn't last. Without the same level of support, his second book didn't gain the same traction, and he lost much of his money. His relationships fell apart, and he struggled to hold down a job. Over time, the same patterns from his past started to resurface.
3: One day he takes his wife's car and looks for an opportunity. And by an opportunity, it's to kidnap and come very close to killing a random woman named Lisa Osborne, who is leaving work and was looking for her husband. And then Edgar grabs her, takes her in the car. They struggle. He stabs her. He comes very close to killing her, but she's able to maneuver the car and spin out. And other drivers see what is happening. Edgar leaves, he flees, and he is a fugitive for a while.
4: Smith places a call to Buckley's office and leaves a message saying where he can be contacted. Within hours, FBI agents arrive at his motel room and place him under arrest. Smith's convicted a second time, confesses again to the original murder of Zelinsky, and spends the rest of his life in prison. He died in 2017 at the age of 83. For some, the ending confirmed what they'd believed all along.
3: There were naysayers all through this. One particularly vocal one was Ron Calisi, who was the son of the man who prosecuted the case against Edgar in the murder of Victoria Zielinski, he put together a book called Counterpoint, which included the complete trial transcript, and was very vociferous in saying, you should not let this man out. He's going to do something again. And he would give talks to organizations for years thereafter. So he certainly felt justified in saying, I told you so, after Edgar was rearrested. And there were others too. And with respect to Buckley, though, he had a lot of private grief and guilt about it.
4: Weinman has spent years thinking about why cases like this stick with people. Her conclusion isn't just about one person, but about a broader human instinct. People want to believe in stories of redemption and hope. And sometimes that confidence can be misplaced. You can learn more about this topic, our guest Sarah Weinman, and all of our past guests by visiting our website at viewpointsradio.org. This segment originally aired in March 2022 and was written and produced by Polly Hansen. Our executive producer is Amira Zaveri. Our studio manager is Jay Silvers. I'm Gary Price.
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6: Concert tickets have always been a splurge, but recently they've started to feel like a luxury purchase. With sky-high prices and hefty service fees, seeing your favorite artist from very mediocre nosebleed seats can still cost hundreds of dollars. In many cases, these steep prices are thanks to Live Nation and Ticketmaster, two merged companies that essentially run the live music industry. Both have been accused of being a monopoly for many years.
19: The largest ticketing company in the world and the largest promoter in the world are all under one roof. There's two reasons for this, ultimately. One is that you have two of the largest companies in the world under one roof, and people are uncomfortable with that. The second part of it is it's hard for a venue to have a ticketing contract with anyone else but Ticketmaster.
6: That's Randy Nichols, artist manager and board member for the National Independent Talent Organization. This spring, an antitrust case brought by dozens of states and the District of Columbia claimed that the company's merger and their control over venues and ticket sales have squeezed out competition and inflated prices.
11: The lawsuit also claimed that Live Nation tied artists' ability to perform at certain venues to the use of their promotional services, which is an illegal practice. After hearing the evidence, the jury delivered their verdict.
5: Ultimately, after 6 weeks of testimony by witnesses for the government, by witnesses for Live Nation, the jury went and deliberated for 4 days and came back out. The jury said they had an illegal monopoly in amphitheaters, an illegal monopoly in ticketing, and they unlawfully tied their promotion services and other services to those other two items.
11: That's Stephen Parker, executive director of the National Independent Venue Association. While this verdict came just this past April, Live Nation and Ticketmaster merged all the way back in 2010. So why did this lawsuit take so long? Parker says one particular artist and tour exposed the company's glaring flaws.
5: I don't think it's a coincidence that in the days after the Taylor Swift Eras Tour on sale, that the U.S. Department of Justice announced that they were investigating Live Nation. I think, you know, Live Nation violated its consent decrees that were put in place in 2010 at the merger in 2020. Additional consent decrees were put in place. And in 2022, the government started investigating them for violating that second set of what was supposed to be more stringent consent decrees. And so ultimately, they brought this case because Live Nation did not follow the very low bar of rules that were set for them.
11: When Eras Tour tickets went on sale in the fall of 2022, millions of fans waited hours in online queues just for Ticketmaster to crash or for their presale code to fail. Others made it through the line, but could only find resale tickets going for thousands of dollars. The botched sale triggered an investigation by the Department of Justice, which found the company violated its consent decree. Ticketmaster had used its power to pressure venues into signing contracts with it exclusively. Parker warns that this kind of influence and power could threaten everyone in the live music business.
5: If Live Nation controls the largest ticketing company in the world, they control the largest tours in the world, they're the largest independent, they're the largest promoter in the world, then that gives them an immense amount of control over pricing, it gives them an immense amount of control over tour routing, it gives them an immense amount of control over every aspect of this ecosystem. But also, touring is getting more expensive. The artist costs are going up. Running a venue is getting more expensive. And ultimately, all of the inflation that we're seeing in the broader economy has made its way, maybe even more so, into the live entertainment sphere.
11: While it's unknown exactly how much Live Nation and Ticketmaster make per tour or per show, their overall revenue paints a clear enough picture. Last year, the companies raked in over $25 billion in revenue.
5: I think every ticket is different, every show is different, every venue is different. And so we don't know the profit that Live Nation takes per ticket, but I can tell you this. Ultimately, for independent venues, 64% of independent venues, according to a study that we did last year, were not profitable. And particularly artists that are up-and-coming artists or artists that aren't playing arenas but are playing smaller venues, they are talking about how expensive it is to tour right now. I want to be very clear. I don't think that your average artist is price gouging their fans. I don't think that your average independent venue is price gouging fans at all.
11: Nichols urges fans to buy directly from a show's official ticketing platform. It may cost more upfront, but it's a way to ensure that your money is going to the artists, their staff, and the venues.
19: When a fan buys that ticket from a ticket scalper, it's funding new yachts and private jets for the private equity-backed ticket scalpers. When the fan buys that highly marked up ticket from an artist, it's going into a better production in the show that the fan will experience. And if you look at concerts over the last 5 or 6 years, they look more and more like Broadway shows. So you're seeing a much more in-depth production. So while the fan is paying more, they are getting more from the artists in terms of a much more exceptional production. But the problem is, if you're buying it on StubHub or Vivid Seats or these ticket scalping sites, it's simply being siphoned off into this $10 billion a year industry that just thrives on the backs of fans and artists.
11: So now that a verdict has been reached in the antitrust trial, what's next? Will ticket prices fall? Will artists and venues see more of the profits? And will we finally be done with scalpers?
5: This is a significant victory for fans. It's a significant victory for the independent venues that I represent. The primary issue with Live Nation is that they have used their immense control and power over artist tours and artist management to control the thing that every venue really, really needs to have the magic of having fans there every night and to keep their doors open, which is the artists. The artists are what was held over the head of the Barclays Center when they tried to switch from Ticketmaster to SeatGeek. The artists are what was held over the head of other venues who testified during trial that Live Nation said that either directly or indirectly that they were not going to get more shows. And the control or levers that they have because of their control of artist tours, we believe is what any remedy in this case needs to touch.
11: At the end of the day, it's up to prosecutors and the courts to decide what comes next. But going forward, artists and venues may have more options beyond Live Nation and Ticketmaster. And for these companies themselves, there's now real pressure to improve. But if the live music industry is going to thrive long term, it still depends on fans showing up.
5: If you have heard an artist on your streaming service and you're like, man, that sounds really good, go see them. Go see them now when they're playing 200 capacity rooms or 500 capacity rooms or 800 capacity rooms. Because if you don't and they make it to that arena or they make it to that large venue or they make it to that amphitheater, you're going to regret it. And I'll just say, like, it's more than just regret. The experience of seeing them before the world finds out about them is one of the greatest investments you'll ever make in your life.
11: 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Our studio manager is Jay Silvers. I'm Marty Peterson.
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23: This is Viewpoints Explained. I'm Ebony McMorris. If you've been to Starbucks or Dunkin' lately, the infusion of new matcha concoctions is hard to miss. The vibrant green drink seems to be everywhere and isn't going away anytime soon. Matcha comes from Japan and is a powdered green tea that's made by grinding shade-grown leaves and whisking them into hot water. For over 400 years, it's been a key part of formal Japanese tea ceremonies. Today, when served authentically, it has an earthy, grassy, and slightly bitter taste. In the U.S., this flavor profile looks much different. In a cafe setting, matcha is often mixed with sweetened syrups and frothed milk to create indulgent hot or iced drinks. People enjoy experimenting with matcha at home since it doesn't require much equipment and its bright green color makes it stand out on social media, where preparation videos and reviews are very popular. To keep up with demand, Japan now exports more than half of the matcha it produces, but supplies still limited because of how the crop is grown and processed. That gap has opened the door for new producers in places like China, South Korea, Australia, and Kenya. For consumers, this can mean lower-grade matcha that's disguised by other ingredients like sugar and fillers. If you're buying matcha, look for products that list Japan as the origin country, have a vibrant green color, and come from brands that share specific harvest or region details. That's Viewpoints Explained for this week. More in a moment.
0: Welcome to Culture Crash, where we examine what's new and old in entertainment. Coming off the stunning success of his film Oppenheimer, Christopher Nolan is currently rolling out his follow-up, an adaptation of Homer's epic poem The Odyssey, which was composed in the 8th century BC. When the trailers for Nolan's new film hit YouTube, there was a bit of an internet controversy over the film's language. The characters are speaking in modern American English. At one point, Tom Holland's Telemachus refers to Matt Damon's Odysseus as his dad. Some viewers have balked at that, saying it breaks their immersion to hear American accents in ancient Greece. And that would be fair enough if they were advocating for the film to use ancient Greek with subtitles. But mostly, it seems like people are craving English accents, like the ones used in Game of Thrones or Gladiator. And that strikes me as a bit strange, because all English language would be anachronistic to ancient Greece, since the English language didn't exist. Referring to a character as father or dad is an interesting distinction to make when neither word would be used for over 1,000 years after the story takes place. The Odyssey is fiction, and comes from an oral tradition, which means that storytellers have been changing details and injecting their own personality for centuries. When the Coen brothers adapted The Odyssey into O Brother, Where Art Thou, they made it into a slapstick Western satire with folk music, and that made sense for them. With an adaptation from Christopher Nolan, it looks like audiences are going to get an epic IMAX immersive storytelling experience filmed on location with daunting costumes and a star-studded cast, which is what makes the most sense for him. Adapting The Odyssey is all about adapting The Odyssey. It's Greek myth, full of monsters and gods, and it's primed for interpretation. I can't wait to see exactly what Chris Nolan's new version has to offer. The Odyssey is set to hit theaters on July 17th. I'm Evan Rook.
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4: Good morning. Now your Hill Country weather. I'm staff meteorologist James Covington. A flood watch remains in effect through Memorial Day. Some fog for our Sunday morning, then partly cloudy with scattered thunderstorms. Ice in the mid-80s. Northeast winds 5 to 15 miles per hour. Isolated thunderstorms tonight, partly cloudy, falling into the lower 60s. Winds become light and variable. Mostly sunny for our Memorial Day, maybe an isolated afternoon thunderstorm, high in the upper 80s. Showers, thunderstorms Tuesday, mostly cloudy, highs in the mid-80s.
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4: Good morning. Now your Hill Country weather. I'm staff meteorologist James Covington. A flood watch remains in effect through Memorial Day. Some fog for our Sunday morning, then partly cloudy with scattered thunderstorms. Highs in the mid-80s, northeast winds 5 to 15 miles per hour. Isolated thunderstorms tonight, partly cloudy, falling into the lower 60s. Winds become light and variable. Mostly sunny for our Memorial Day, maybe an isolated afternoon thunderstorm, high in the upper 80s. Showers, thunderstorms Tuesday, mostly cloudy, highs in the mid-80s.
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3: Good morning. Now your Hill Country weather. I'm staff meteorologist James Covington. A flood watch remains in effect through Memorial Day. Some fog for our Sunday morning, then partly cloudy with scattered thunderstorms. Ice in the mid-80s. Northeast winds 5 to 15 miles per hour. Isolated thunderstorms tonight, partly cloudy, falling into the lower 60s. Winds become light and variable. Mostly sunny for our Memorial Day. Maybe an isolated day afternoon thunderstorm. High in the upper 80s. Showers, thunderstorms Tuesday, mostly cloudy, highs in the mid-80s.
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1: Good morning. Now we are Hill Country Weather. I'm staff meteorologist James Covington. A flood watch remains in effect through Memorial Day. Some fog for our Sunday morning, then partly cloudy with scattered thunderstorms. Highs in the mid-80s, northeast winds 5 to 15 miles per hour. Isolated thunderstorms tonight, partly cloudy, falling into the lower 60s. Winds become light and variable. Mostly sunny for our Memorial Day, maybe an isolated afternoon thunderstorm, high in the upper 80s. Showers, thunderstorms Tuesday, mostly cloudy, highs in the mid-80s.
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1: Oh, the humidity. That's what I said when I walked out the door this morning. While it has been unseasonably humid and rainy for us lately, we're grateful for it. We know all too well that we'll soon be in triple-digit temperatures and it will be dry as a bone outside. We'll shrug our shoulders and say, "Tis the season." Paraphrasing the great teacher in Ecclesiastes 3, the birds sang, "To everything turn, turn, turn." And as the weather turns, so does life. The point of both the teacher in Ecclesiastes and the song that paraphrased him is that you can't control these things, but you can know the one who does. Hebrews 12:2 encourages us to look to Jesus and defines him as the author and perfecter of the Christian faith. At First Baptist in Atlanta, we strive to live in relationship with Jesus and each other, and we'd love to walk alongside you in that journey as well. Worship with us on Sundays at 11 a.m.
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4: Good morning. Now your Hill Country weather. I'm staff meteorologist James Covington. A flood watch remains in effect through Memorial Day. Some fog for our Sunday morning, then partly cloudy with scattered thunderstorms. Ice in the mid-80s. Northeast winds 5 to 15 miles per hour. Isolated thunderstorms tonight, partly cloudy, falling into the lower 60s. Winds become light and variable. Mostly sunny for our Memorial Day. Maybe an isolated day afternoon thunderstorm. High in the upper 80s. Showers, thunderstorms Tuesday, mostly cloudy, ice in the mid-80s.
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2: Good morning. Now your Hill Country weather. I'm staff meteorologist James Covington. A flood watch remains in effect through Memorial Day. Some fog for our Sunday morning, then partly cloudy with scattered thunderstorms. Ice in the mid-80s. Northeast winds 5 to 15 miles per hour. Isolated thunderstorms tonight, partly cloudy, falling into the lower 60s. Winds become light and variable. Mostly sunny for our Memorial Day. Maybe an isolated day afternoon thunderstorm. High in the upper 80s. Showers, thunderstorms Tuesday, mostly cloudy, ice in the mid-80s.
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6: Good afternoon. Now your Hill Country weather. I'm staff meteorologist James Covington. A flood watch remains in effect through Memorial Day. Scattered thunderstorms for our Sunday afternoon, partly cloudy with a high in the mid-80s. Northeast winds 5 to 15 miles per hour. Isolated thunderstorms tonight, partly cloudy, falling into the lower 60s. Winds become light and variable. Mostly sunny for our Memorial Day, maybe an isolated day afternoon thunderstorm, high in the upper 80s. Showers, thunderstorms Tuesday, mostly cloudy, highs in the mid-80s.
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1: Good afternoon. Now your Hill Country weather. I'm staff meteorologist James Covington. A flood watch remains in effect through Memorial Day. Scattered thunderstorms for our Sunday afternoon, partly cloudy with a high in the mid-80s. Northeast winds 5 to 15 miles per hour. Isolated thunderstorms tonight, partly cloudy, falling into the lower 60s. Winds become light and variable. Mostly sunny for our Memorial Day, maybe an isolated afternoon thunderstorm, high in the upper 80s. Showers, thunderstorms Tuesday, mostly cloudy, highs in the mid-80s.
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But you know, it seems like I'm never gonna get too tired of feeling 10 feet tall. So you may wanna watch what you're doing, or better yet, you can just watch me. And it's not always entertaining,

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3: Good afternoon. Now your Hill Country weather. I'm staff meteorologist James Covington. A flood watch remains in effect through Memorial Day. Scattered thunderstorms for our Sunday afternoon, partly cloudy with a high in the mid-80s. Northeast winds 5 to 15 miles per hour. Isolated thunderstorms tonight, partly cloudy, falling into the lower 60s. Winds become light and variable. Mostly sunny for our Memorial Day, maybe an isolated day afternoon thunderstorm, high in the upper 80s. Showers, thunderstorms Tuesday, mostly cloudy, highs in the mid-80s.
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Sat up in my tower while the whole world passed me by. 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
2: Good afternoon. Now your Hill Country weather. I'm staff meteorologist James Covington. A flood watch remains in effect through Memorial Day. Scattered thunderstorms for our Sunday afternoon, partly cloudy with a high in the mid-80s. Northeast winds 5 to 15 miles per hour. Isolated thunderstorms tonight, partly cloudy, falling into the lower 60s. Winds become light and variable. Mostly sunny for our Memorial Day, maybe an isolated day afternoon thunderstorm, high in the upper 80s. Showers, thunderstorms Tuesday, mostly cloudy, highs in the mid-80s.
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1: Good afternoon. Now your Hill Country weather. I'm staff meteorologist James Covington. A flood watch remains in effect through Memorial Day. Scattered thunderstorms for our Sunday afternoon, partly cloudy with a high in the mid-80s. Northeast winds 5 to 15 miles per hour. Isolated thunderstorms tonight, partly cloudy, falling into the lower 60s. Winds become light and variable. Mostly sunny for our Memorial Day, maybe an isolated afternoon thunderstorm, high in the upper 80s. Showers, thunderstorms Tuesday, mostly cloudy, highs in the mid-80s.
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1: Now your Hill Country weather. I'm meteorologist Scott Cook. A 20% chance of a few scattered showers tonight. Skies will be mostly cloudy with a low of 66 degrees. A 20% chance of showers and thunderstorms Memorial Day. Otherwise, we're expecting mostly sunny skies through the afternoon with a high of 89 degrees. We'll be mostly clear Monday night with lows back down to 68 degrees and a light breeze from the southeast. A 20% chance of scattered showers and thunderstorms Tuesday. Otherwise, mostly sunny skies with a high of 87 degrees.
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1: Now your Hill Country weather. I'm meteorologist Scott Cook. A 20% chance of a few scattered showers tonight. Skies will be mostly cloudy with a low of 66 degrees. A 20% chance of showers and thunderstorms Memorial Day. Otherwise, we're expecting mostly sunny skies through the afternoon with a high of 89 degrees. We'll be mostly clear Monday night with lows back down to 68 degrees and a light breeze from the southeast. A 20% chance of scattered showers and thunderstorms Tuesday. Otherwise, mostly sunny skies with a high of 87 degrees.
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1: An emporium is a principal center of commerce. At 1892 Emporium, we know that your commerce could use some exclusivity from time to time. Inside, in a place that isn't first seen, you'll find the 1892 Wine Room. It's the place you can chat without noise from the outside. 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The best of Texas, all under one roof. 1892 Emporium, on the square in downtown Llano.
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the heck is it with you and whiskey? Every time we go out, you go too far. I end up running off all the cowboys coming on to you. While you fight the girls they forgot they brought to the bar.

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1: 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No pop-ups, no annoying requests for email or phone number. If you're not able to come to Bertram in person, no problem. 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
2: Now your Hill Country weather. I'm meteorologist Scott Cook. A 20% chance of a few scattered showers tonight. Skies will be mostly cloudy with a low of 66 degrees. A 20% chance of showers and thunderstorms Memorial Day. Otherwise, we're expecting mostly sunny skies through the afternoon with a high of 89 degrees. We'll be mostly clear Monday night with lows back down to 68 degrees and a light breeze from the southeast. A 20% chance of scattered showers and thunderstorms Tuesday. Otherwise, mostly sunny skies with a high of 87 degrees.